Music of Bedrich Smetana to start our evening off together. That was Smetana's Grand Overture in D Major, played by the BBC Philharmonic here on WETA Classical. Now we step into the mind of Ludwig van Beethoven. This is his 26th piano sonata. Now, it's known as Les Adieux, the farewells, plural. You know what? When Beethoven's publisher added that French title to this particular piano sonata, Beethoven was not amused. He was not happy at all. He had purposely put German titles on the movements of these, and he wanted to call it a farewell sonata, but not in French. The circumstances here was that his patron, his boss, if you want to think about it that way, Archduke Rudolf, was in Vienna when Napoleon starts invading, and so he's got to flee. He's got to just get the heck out of Dodge with the family. So he takes the imperial family and goes, and Beethoven wrote this as sort of a bittersweet sort of farewell, respectful, you know, like the kind of farewell you'd say to a friend. And in fact, you know, adieu is sort of like it's a farewell to a group of people. It's a plural in this case. But the German, Lebewohl, is very personal. It's to an individual. And he wrote those syllables, Lebewohl, above the first three chords you're going to hear. So this is his farewell to his patron. He fears for his life trying to get out of Vienna while Napoleon is marching. Let's listen now to that 26th piano sonata by Ludwig van Beethoven. Van Cliburn is playing for us on WETA Classical.

0: Ludwig van Beethoven's 26th piano sonata, known as Les Adieux, but he called it Lebevoll. It's a farewell, a tender farewell to an individual person. In this case, his patron, the Archduke, who was fleeing Vienna while Napoleon's forces advanced. Stay tuned for Johann Strauss Jr. and Mozart. Yeah, we've got some cool music coming up. It's right around the corner.
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0: Welcome back to our music appreciation class here. It's really Washington's longest running such class, I think. I'm David Martosco. Let's talk a little bit about Johann Strauss Jr.'s waltz, Vienna Blood, or Viennese Blood. We know it as Wiener Blut. He wrote this for a wedding of a prince and an archduchess. It's not all that important. That premiere, though, was his first appearance with the Vienna Philharmonic, which had previously looked down its nose at operetta and waltzes and lighter stuff. But all of a sudden, for this occasion, the prince's wedding, the Vienna Philharmonic appeared with Johann Strauss Jr. That was a first. There was also an ill-fated operetta. Okay, a guy named Adolf Müller assembled this pasticcio. The idea was to just put together arias from this opera and little tunes from that waltz and little music from that operetta and smush it together, mostly from Strauss's works. And Strauss approved the project. He said, go ahead, make it, call it, you know, Wiener Blut. It was such a disaster. It was one of the worst openings in the history of Vienna. The theater manager went bankrupt from that failure and took his own life the next week. It was absolutely a horrible story. But believe it or not, the show later was revived and became a staple at the Vienna Volksoper. So what a great tale. And it all came from this waltz we're about to hear, the Wiener Blut by Johann Strauss Jr. This is Franz Bauer Teussel conducting the Vienna Volksoper Orchestra, and they know a little something about this. Here it is, Wiener Blut by Johann Strauss Jr.

The Vienna Volksoper Orchestra played Wiener Blut, Viennese Blood, the waltz by Johann Strauss Jr., the waltz king. It's kind of what we call him around here. He's not just Strauss, he's the waltz king. Now the almost everything else king, Wolfgang Amadeus Mozart, takes center stage with a violin sonata. This is Kerschel 379 in the Mozart catalog, if you keep score on a scorecard at home. We're going to hear Maria João Pires, the Portuguese pianist, accompanying violinist Augustine Dumais.

0: That was a violin sonata by Wolfgang Amadeus Mozart, a crucial 379 in the Mozart catalog. We heard Augustin Dumay with Maria Joao Pires on the piano. Stay tuned for more great music on WETA 90.9 Washington and WGMS 89.1 Hagerstown. I'm David Bartosko with you until midnight.
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0: So here's a different take on the Symphonie Fantastique. It's Berlioz's ode to his own infatuation with an Irish actress he was absolutely obsessed with, to the point where he moved his apartment so he could watch her come and go from hers. And he wrote his Symphonie Fantastique really about her. She heard once in a concert, had no idea it was about her, but he told her later when they met. And believe it or not, they actually married for a while. So this was the object of great obsession. Also an opium-fueled romp into weird, you know, mental delusions and all that. But here it is. The result kicks out the Symphonie Fantastique by Hector Berlioz. This is a performance by the Concertgebouw Orchestra of Amsterdam, and Bernard Haitink is conducting. This will take us almost to the top of the 10 o'clock hour, so I will be back with you, well, as soon as we're done with the Witch's Sabbath. Here it is.

Bernard Haitink led the Concertgebouw Orchestra of Amsterdam in that performance of the Symphonie Fantastique by Hector Berlioz. Yeah, an opium-fueled romp through, you know, love, through a storm, through a waltz, through the march to the scaffold and execution, and then the witch's Sabbath. Quite an imagination the guy has. What an amazing piece of music. I hope you enjoyed that on WETA Classical. I'm David Martosko. I'll be with you until midnight on WETA 90.9 Washington and WGMS 89.1 Hagerstown. Time now for a nocturne. It's getting close to that hour. And this is one by John Field, who is an Irish composer who pretty much invented the nocturne. The idea of a cantabile melody hanging above an arpeggio is in the left hand. It's sort of outlining the harmonies one note at a time while the melody plays above. That's something that John Field invented. So everybody else owes him that. And let's hear one of his now. This is Nocturne number 10, played for us by Alice Sarah Ott.

0: Nocturne No. 10 by the Irish composer John Field, who invented the nocturne, actually. Alice Sarah Ott played for us on WETA Classical.
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0: Now a recorder sonata by Jean-Baptiste Loaillat de Gant, which just means he's from Ghent. De Gant. This is de Gant's Opus 3, number 12. Daniel Rotert is playing with harpsichordist Ketil Hogsand and cellist Vanessa Young.

That was a Recorder Sonata, Opus 3, Number 12, by Jean-Baptiste Loaillat de Gant. And we heard Daniel Rotter playing with harpsichordist Ketil Hogsund and cellist Vanessa Young. Now a piano quintet by Antonin Dvorak. This is his Opus 81, and we have the Emerson String Quartet, adding pianist Menachem Pressler.

Pianist Menachem Pressler joined the Emerson String Quartet for that performance of Antonin Dvorak's Opus 81 Piano Quintet. I'm David Martosko. I'll be with you here until midnight tonight on WETA Classical. Thank you so much for joining us, making us part of your appointment listening, and for hanging out with the people who love this stuff every bit as much as you do, including this cello concerto by Luigi Boccherini. Julius Berger is playing with the Southwest German Chamber Orchestra, led by Vladislav Charnetsky.

0: Julius Berger and the Southwest German Chamber Orchestra, led by Vladimir Czarnecki, played Luigi Boccherini's Cello Concerto on WETA 90.9 Washington and WGMS 89.1 Hagerstown.
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1: Well, now some opera music, but there's no singing involved. These are just ballet sequences from an opera called Gustave III by Daniel François Esprit Auber. Richard Boninge is conducting the English Chamber Orchestra in this performance, and his wife was famously the opera singer Joan Sutherland, so he conducted a lot of opera. Here is the ballet music from Gustave III by Daniel François Esprit Auber.

Richard Boninge conducted the English Chamber Orchestra in that performance of ballet music from the opera Gustave III by Daniel François Osprey Aubert. I have time for a few more selections before midnight, starting with this cello concerto by Antonio Vivaldi. It's RV 424 in Vivaldi's catalog, and here's Heinrich Schiff with the Academy of St. Martin in the Fields, led by Iona Brown.

Vivaldi's Concerto RV 424, we heard Heinrich Schiff playing the cello on WETA Classical. I'm David Martosko, and I'm almost out of time. I have time for just one more thing to share with you. It is 76 degrees in our nation's capital, going down to 67 tonight, a high of 85 tomorrow. Clouds, but mostly sunny, a lot less humid. It's going to be a wonderful day. Have a fantastic Saturday, everybody. Get outside, touch grass, take us with you. We'll fill it full of great music, and you and I will meet again right here tomorrow night. We're going to end our evening with The Fantasy for Harp, Opus 35 by Louis Spohr. Ursula Holliger is playing the harp. I'll leave you with this great music. Have a wonderful night, Washington, and wherever else you might be.

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1: Welcome back. Bill Bukowski here. It's good to be with you as the music continues and the weekend begins with some wonderful selections, great performances too, all coming up. A number of years ago, Sarandra Schiff recorded for the ECM New Series label the complete piano sonatas by Ludwig van Beethoven, and he recorded them all live in concert, so they're all unedited and as they occurred. We'll hear one of Beethoven's earliest coming up, and one of Mozart's last string quartets, one of the three Prussian quartets, coming up too. Meanwhile, the Orpheus Chamber Orchestra plays Gioachino Rossini, the overture to The Italian Girl in Algiers.

The overture to L'Italiana in Algerie, The Italian Girl in Algiers by Gioachino Rossini with the Orpheus Chamber Orchestra on WETA Classical. Coming up, one of Mozart's last string quartets, one of Ludwig van Beethoven's first piano sonatas, the Opus 2 collection, the first three. Let's hear the piano sonata number 3 as Sarandra Schiff plays Beethoven.

Pianist András Schiff and the music of Ludwig van Beethoven on WETA Classical, the Piano Sonata No. 3. Haydn's Drumroll Symphony from the final set of symphonies by Haydn, and from the final set of string quartets by Mozart, three Prussian quartets. Here's the Prussian Quartet No. 2 in B-flat major. Music of Mozart's with the Haydn Quartet on WETA Classical.

0: That was the String Quartet number 22 in B-flat major, one of Wolfgang Amadeus Mozart's last string quartets, the Prussian Quartet number 2, in a performance by the Hagen String Quartet on WETA Classical.
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little piece by Pyotr Ilyich Tchaikovsky, written for his liege, the Tsar Alexander III of Russia, the Festival Coronation March. Nema Järvi led the Scottish National Orchestra, WETA Classical. Bill Bukowski here, continuing things in a military vein. This is the Drumroll Symphony by Franz Joseph Haydn, the Symphony number 103, with Adam Fischer conducting the Austro-Hungarian Haydn Orchestra.

The Drum Roll Symphony, the Symphony No. 103 in E-flat major by Franz Josef Haydn. Adam Fischer led the Austro-Hungarian Haydn Orchestra on WETA Classical. Rimsky-Korsakov Scheherazade from Chicago coming up. And a bit of Bach as we hear a concerto for two harpsichords in C major by Bach with Peter-Jan Belder and Menno van Delft playing the harpsichords with Musica Amphion.

0: Johann Sebastian Bach's Concerto in C Major for two harpsichords and strings, featuring Musica Amphion, conducted by Peter Jan Belder, who played one harpsichord. The other harpsichordist was Menno van Delft.
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Conductor Antal Doradi and the Royal Philharmonic Orchestra in Antonín Dvořák's Slavonic Dance No. 7 from Opus 72, WETA Classical. It's good to be with you tonight. Music continues in the first hours of this Saturday. I'm Bill Bukowski. With Daniel Barenboim and the Chicago Symphony Orchestra, let's hear a performance of Nikolai Rimsky-Korsakov's Scheherazade.

Scheherazade by Nikolai Rimsky-Korsakov with the Chicago Symphony Orchestra conducted by Daniel Barenboim. Bill Bukowski here, and coming up I've got Schubert's Octet, music of Chopin too. And Felix Mendelssohn, an early work after Shakespeare, the overture to A Midsummer Night's Dream, in a performance by the London Symphony Orchestra conducted by Claudio Abbado.

0: Claudio Abbado led the London Symphony Orchestra in the overture A Midsummer Night's Dream by Felix Mendelssohn on WETA Classical. Schubert, Chopin, and Franz Liszt, all still to come.
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Frédéric Chopin's Etude No. 3 in E major, one of his most popular works. It's from the Opus 10 collection of 12 etudes. Maurizio Pollini playing Chopin. And you're listening to WETA Classical. Bill Bukowski here. Thank you for joining me for a bit of music tonight. Franz Schubert's Octet in F major, a work for mixed instruments, in a performance here by the Academy of St. Martin in the Fields.

0: That was the Octet in F Major for Mixed Strings and Winds by Franz Schubert on WETA Classical and a performance by the Academy of St. Martin in the Fields Chamber Ensemble.
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Music of Franz Liszt with one of the great Liszt pianists of the 20th century, the Cuban-born musician George Bolet. That was the Grand Chromatica Gallop, music of Liszt, WETA Classical. I'm Bill Bukowski with you on this early Saturday. Thank you for joining me, and blessed good morning. Morning music by Johannes Brahms as Ricardo Chailly conducts the Royal Concertgebouw Orchestra of Amsterdam in the Symphony No. 2 in D major.

The Symphony No. 2 in D by Johannes Brahms with the Royal Concertgebouw Orchestra of Amsterdam, conducted by Ricardo Chailly, WETA Classical. A couple of pieces for piano and orchestra coming up, including a concerto by Mozart and a solo sonata in B minor for flute and continuo found in the collected banquet music of Georg Philipp Telemann with Musica Antiqua Cologne.

0: Members of Musica Antiqua Cologne, conducted by Reinhard Gerbel, in a solo sonata in B minor for flute and continuo from Part 1 of Tafelmusik, or Banquet Music, music of Georg Philipp Telemann.
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Music for two lutes by John Johnson called The Flat Gaillard, and flat spelled with two T's. I don't think he's referring to Lester Flatt of bluegrass fame, but musically, not bad. The Flat Gaillard by John Johnson. Ron McFarlane and William Sims, Music of the Renaissance, WETA Classical on this Saturday morning. Bill Bukowski here with Alethea de la Rocha, Colin Davis, and the English Chamber Orchestra. Mozart's Piano Concerto No. 23.

The Concerto No. 23 in A Major for Piano and Orchestra by Wolfgang Amadeus Mozart, with Alethea de la Rocha performing with the English Chamber Orchestra, conducted by Sir Colin Davis. On WETA Classical, our second piece for piano and orchestra is the Introduction and Allegro Appassionato by Robert Schumann. Sir András Schiff is the pianist here with the Vienna Philharmonic, conducted by Christoph von Dohnányi.

The concert piece in G major called Introduction and Allegro Appassionato by its composer, Robert Schumann. Sir András Schiff was the pianist, and Christoph von Dohnányi led the Vienna Philharmonic. Music on the Saturday morning at WETA Classical, continuing with a flute and harpsichord sonata by J.S. Bach with flutist Arina Grafenauer. Maria Graf plays the harp instead of the harpsichord, David Geringas, cello.

0: A sonata in G minor for flute and harpsichord by Johann Sebastian Bach, with Maria Graf playing the harp in place of the harpsichord, Arena Grafenauer flute, and David Geringas cello. I'm Bill Bukowski. Thank you for joining me this morning.
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2: America 250, A Classical Portrait. Lewis Kaufman was born in Portland, Oregon in 1905. Soon after he began violin lessons, it was evident that he was a prodigy, and at age 13 he was accepted as a student at the Institute of Musical Art in New York City, now known as the Juilliard School. Upon graduating at age 20 and winning several awards, he had many career options open to him, but he chose to move to Los Angeles, where he became one of the most in-demand studio musicians, playing on the soundtracks of hundreds of films, including The Merry Widow, Gone with the Wind, Rebecca, Wuthering Heights, Casablanca, Spartacus, The Sound of Music, and literally hundreds of others. At the same time, he also championed new music by contemporary composers such as William Grant Still, Robert Russell Bennett, and even made the first recording of the violin concerto by Samuel Barber. But it was in the last week of 1947 that Lewis Kaufman made history and changed the culture, the recording industry, and the very meaning of classical music, when he gathered together a group of freelance musicians to record a set of virtually unknown concertos by a then obscure Baroque composer. So while Americans have made many significant contributions to classical music, perhaps none was as impactful as making Antonio Vivaldi and his Four Seasons a household name. To learn more about America 250, please go to the Classical Score page at wetaclassical.org. I'm James Jacobs.
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2: Good morning. I'm James Jacobs. Coming up, we've got Beethoven's Pastoral Symphony, Mussorgsky's Pictures at an Exhibition, and Rachmaninoff's First Piano Concerto. Right now, we'll hear from Florian Leopold Gassmann, who was crucial in the 18th century to the development of opera buffa, or comic opera. Here's the overture to The Critical Night, performed by the Eclipse Chamber Orchestra, conducted by Sylvia Alamena, here on WETA Classical.

0: Silvia Alamena conducted the Eclipse Chamber Orchestra in the overture to The Critical Night by Florian Leopold Gossmann. 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Ticket information at wolftrap.org.
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0: Herbert von Karajan conducts the Berlin Philharmonic in Symphony No. 6 in F Major, the Pastoral, by Ludwig van Beethoven.

0: Symphony No. 6, the Pastoral Symphony, by Ludwig van Beethoven. Herbert von Karajan conducted the Berlin Philharmonic here on WETA Classical.
1: 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I'm Lisa Flynn. 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
0: Sebastian Knauer is the soloist with the Cologne Chamber Orchestra, conducted by Helmut Müller-Brühl, in Piano Concerto No. 11 in D major by Joseph Haydn.

0: Piano Concerto No. 11 in D Major by Joseph Haydn. Sebastian Knauer was the soloist with the Cologne Chamber Orchestra, conducted by Helmut Müller-Brühl, here on WETA 90.9 Washington and WGMS 89.1 Hagerstown.
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0: Riccardo Muti conducts the Philadelphia Orchestra in Pictures at an Exhibition by Modeste Mazursky, orchestrated by Maurice

0: Pictures at an Exhibition by Modeste Mussorgsky, as orchestrated by Maurice Ravel. Riccardo Muti conducted the Philadelphia Orchestra. 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
0: Paul Vranitsky was a Czech composer of the second half of the 18th century who was liked and highly respected by Mozart, Beethoven, and Haydn, who all entrusted him to conduct their works. Here's his Trio Concertante in G Major, Opus 3, No. 3, performed by the Vivaldi Project.

Trio Concertante in G Major, Opus 3, Number 3, by Paul Vranitzky, performed by the Vivaldi Project here on WETA Classical. Flutist William Bennett performs the Sonata in D Major, HWV 378, by George Frederick Handel, with harpsichordist Nicholas Kramer and cellist Denny Viguet.

0: Flutist William Bennett, harpsichordist Nicholas Kramer, and cellist Denis Viguet performed the Sonata in D Major by George Frederick Handel, which you heard here on WETA 90.9 Washington, WGMS 89.1 Hagerstown, and W205BL 88.9 Frederick. This week on America 250, we explore the career of violinist Lewis Kaufman, who played on hundreds of Hollywood soundtracks and premiered important contemporary works, but who will forever be remembered for his groundbreaking 1947 recording of a set of four unknown concertos by an obscure Italian Baroque composer. Wednesday afternoon at 2 on WETA Virtuoso.
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0: Modestas Plichanas conducts the St. Gallen Symphony Orchestra with pianist Anna Fedorova in the Piano Concerto No. 1 in F-sharp minor, Opus 1 by Sergei Rachmaninoff.

0: Anna Fedorova was the soloist with the St. Yalan Symphony Orchestra, conducted by Modestas Petrinas, in Piano Concerto No. 1 in F-sharp minor by Sergei Rachmaninoff. 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
0: Itzhak Perlman and Daniel Barenboim performed the Violin Sonata in B-flat, Kürschel 378, by Wolfgang Amadeus Mozart.

Itzhak Perlman and Daniel Barenboim performed the Sonata in B-flat major, Kürtel 378 by Wolfgang Amadeus Mozart. If you go to the classical score page at wetaclassical.org, you'll find a fascinating interview that my colleague Linda Carducci had with the pianist Alice Sarah Ott. And now from her latest release, here's Nocturne No. 2 in C minor by John Field.

0: Alice Sarah Ott performed Nocturne No. 2 in C minor by the Irish composer who invented the nocturne, John Field. And for more information about this pianist and her latest release, this album of Field's nocturnes, please go to the Classical Score page at wetaclassical.org. 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
0: Leonard Bernstein conducts the Vienna Philharmonic in Symphony No. 4 in D minor by Robert Schumann.

0: Leonard Bernstein conducted the Vienna Philharmonic in Symphony No. 4 by Robert Schumann. 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
0: In 1815, Beethoven found himself at a crossroads. The cultural landscape in Europe was quickly changing, and Beethoven's style, which up to now had been considered cutting-edge and revolutionary, suddenly felt old-fashioned as composers abandoned the 18th-century sonata form and embraced more poetic, cyclic structures. Beethoven experimented with the new style in a couple of works, but ultimately decided that he was going to stick with the musical language he knew best, but would rely on the force of its content to sound modern. And so it was that his fifth and final cello sonata, with the first movement in strict classical form, a slow, profound, deeply searching slow movement, and an energetic fugue for a finale, was the first work of his third distinct creative period, the first piece of late Beethoven. Pianist Wu Han and cellist David Finkel performed the cello sonata No. 5 in D major, opus 102, No. 2, by Ludwig van Beethoven.

Cellist David Finkel and pianist Wu Han performed the Sonata No. 5 in D Major, Opus 102, No. 2 by Ludwig van Beethoven here on WETA Classical. Adrian Chandler conducts La Serenissima in the Concerto in A Minor, Volume No. 440 by Antonio Vivaldi.

0: Adrian Chandler conducted La Serenissima in the Concerto in A Minor, Rhyme No. 440 by Antonio Vivaldi, which you heard here on WETA 90.9 Washington and WGMS 89.1 Hagerstown.
1: A mystical tale of forbidden love, jealousy, and fate, Claude Debussy's Pélléas et Mélisande set opera on a new and modern path. We'll hear his dramatic and stunning music in a performance from one of the world's great opera houses, Milan's Teatro alla Scala. I'm Lisa Flynn. I hope you'll be listening.
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0: Pianist Martin Helmschen is joined by violinist Christian Tetzloff, violist Antoine Tamestet, cellist Marie Elizabeth Hecker, and double bass player Eloi Porsche in the piano quintet in A major known as the Trout Quintet by Franz Schubert.

0: pianist Martin Helmschen, cellist Marie Elizabeth Hecker, violist Antoine Heimstedt, violinist Christian Tetzlaff, and double bass player Eloi Porsche performed the piano quintet in A major, known as the Trout Quintet, by Franz Schubert. The music on WETA Classical is made possible by your financial support and by the National Symphony Orchestra, announcing the NSO's 2026-2027 season beginning Saturday, September 26th at the Music Center at Strathmore with the opening gala concert led by Gianandrea Nozeda. Tickets and full season details at nationalsymphony.org.
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0: We'll now hear what is considered one of the greatest chamber works by Johann Sebastian Bach, and that's saying a lot. Here's flutist Aurel Nicolet and harpsichordist Christian Jacotet in the Sonata in B minor by J.S. Bach.

0: Flutist Aurel Nicolet and harpsichordist Christian Jacoté performed the Sonata for Flute and Harpsichord in B Minor, BWV 1030 by Johann Sebastian Bach, which you heard here on WETA 90.9 Washington and WGMS 89.1 Hagerstown. 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
1: 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Thank you.

Adrian Chandler led La Serenissima in the concerto in G minor known as La Notte, Rhyme No. 104 by Antonio Vivaldi. Antoni Witt conducts the New Zealand Symphony Orchestra in the Overture to Der Freischütz by Carl Maria von Weber.

0: Antoni Witte conducted the New Zealand Symphony Orchestra in the Overture to Der Freischütz by Carl Maria von Weber. I'm James Jacobs. It's been my pleasure to be here with you. Stay tuned for your host, Matthew Dayton, who's got some Tchaikovsky coming up in just a couple of minutes here on WETA Classical.
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2: Pélléas et Mélisande, Claude Debussy's sole completed opera, captures with enigmatic music and leitmotifs the love and jealousy that results from a love triangle that ends tragically. Hello, I'm Linda Carducci. This innovative work creates an unreality heightened by atmosphere, illusion, and symbols with a backdrop of tranquil water, a mysterious cave, and a mysterious woman. This mysterious woman, Mélisande, is found in the forest by Prince Galoud, who marries her. But a forbidden love develops between Mélisande and the prince's brother, Pélléas, one that leads to suspicion, obsession, and murder. Debussy based the opera on a play by avant-garde playwright Maurice Maeterlinck, who employed symbols to express non-literal elements. Debussy's intention was to create a sound that had no boundaries, dreamlike, with no specific time or place, a gorgeous tapestry of sensuality through lush orchestration, strings, winds, and brass, create a seamless sound world of through-composed music. The allusions and symbols, both visual and musical, deepen the experience. We can find similarities to Richard Wagner's operas with their integration of music and drama and the use of leitmotifs. Pélléas et Mélisande premiered in Paris in 1902 to great scandal. It was misunderstood and criticized during Debussy's lifetime, but through the years has gained respect and become an opera staple. It has a French libretto. Pélléas et Mélisande by Claude Debussy, a recorded performance from Teatro alla Scala in Milan. Saturday's broadcast on WETA Classical Opera Matinee at 1 o'clock.
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3: Good afternoon. I hope you're having a beautiful start to your weekend so far. Thank you for tuning in on this Saturday, August the 29th. It's 12 o'clock here in the Washington area. I'm Matthew Dayton. Very glad to be sharing the music with you for another afternoon. Once again, this Saturday afternoon, it's a very pleasant day indeed. Partly cloudy skies, but plenty of sunshine and only 47% humidity, with temperature right now getting close to 80 degrees, a high of only 85 degrees we have in the forecast today. And then another fairly cool night we've got ahead tonight, mostly clear with a overnight low of 68 degrees. Tomorrow, though, for the second half of our weekend, it's going to get back into more summer-like weather and humidity, a high of 90 degrees and slight chance of thunderstorms in the afternoon tomorrow, Sunday, to finish out the weekend. And then the temperatures will keep climbing up a bit with highs in the mid-90s on Monday, Tuesday, and Wednesday, with chances of thunderstorms on Monday and Tuesday night. Looking ahead to our musical delights this afternoon, as we just heard from Linda, we'll be enjoying Debussy's singular opera Pélléas et Mélisande, this for opera matinee at 1 o'clock from Teatro alla Scala. And leading up to that, we'll be enjoying a very impressive and imperious piano concerto from Salomon Jadassohn, a mid-19th century North German composer and pianist, and I believe the longest-serving professor at the Leipzig Conservatory back in the day. And also a bit of Schumann right before the opera. Then the late afternoon has three symphonies that each feature the number 4. We've got Haydn's Symphony No. 40, Mozart's Symphony No. 40 as well, and Beethoven's Symphony No. 4, a wonderful string of classical symphonies in the late afternoon, taking us into through most of the 4 o'clock hour after the opera. Let's begin with some Tchaikovsky here. This is Pyotr Ilyich Tchaikovsky's very famous lyrical tune, the Andante Cantabile, which began its life as the slow movement of Tchaikovsky's string quartet, first string quartet, and since then took on a life of its own as a standalone work. Beautiful Andante here in an orchestral rendition. This performance by the Philadelphia Orchestra, led by Wolfgang Sawallisch.

0: Wolfgang Sawallisch led the Philadelphia Orchestra in that performance of the Andante Cantabile of Piotr Ilyich Tchaikovsky. We enjoyed that right here on WETA Classical, where the music is made possible by your financial support and by the National Symphony Orchestra, announcing the NSO's 2026-2027 season, beginning Saturday, September 26th, at the Music Center at Strathmore with the opening gala concert, led by Gianandrea Nozeda. Tickets and full season details at nationalsymphony.org.
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0: Well, now, as promised, we're going to head to the middle of the hour enjoying some serious pianistic athleticism from the 1880s, the Piano Concerto No. 2 in F minor of Salomon Jaroszon, who spent almost the entirety of his musical life either studying or teaching at the Leipzig Conservatory, which was famously a bastion of traditional Germanic style of classical music founded by Felix Mendelssohn originally in the middle of the century. And in his youth, Jaroszon would sneak away actually to hear and imitate Liszt's brand new style of romantic music, but later in his maturity, Jaroszon really kept the traditional, rigorous style of piano playing and composing going strong throughout his career, his very long career and tenure at the Leipzig Conservatory. Here is Jaroszon's second piano concerto, played for us by Marcus Becker at the piano with the Berlin Radio Symphony Orchestra under Michael Sanderling.

0: Marcus Becker at the piano with the Berlin Radio Symphony Orchestra under Michael Sanderling for that piano concerto number 2 in F minor of Salomon Jadassohn. We enjoyed it here on WETA Classical.
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0: Now, before we complete this noon hour with another dose of German Romanticism from Schumann, let's have a little French Baroque palate cleanser here in the form of a vivacious sonata, originally for violin and harpsichord, from the Opus 3 collection of the most prominent French violinist of the 1730s, Jean-Joseph Cassanea de Mondonville. Here we have his second sonata from that Opus 3, transformed into an orchestral gem, and thus it's called Sonata en Symphonie, played here by Les Musiciens du Louvre under Marc Minkowski.

Music of Jean-Joseph Cassanea de Mondonville, the Sonata and Symphonie, number 2 of the Opus 3. We heard Les Musiciens du Louvre performing it under the baton of Mark Minkowski. Here on WETA Classical, where we turn back now to the German Romantic world one more time before diving into a French symbolist dream world in today's opera matinee coming up at 1. Taking us there is Robert Schumann's Overture, Scherzo, and Finale, sort of orchestral suite that he wrote during his initial foray into symphony writing back in the early 1840s. Sir John Eliot Gardiner conducts the Revolutionary and Romantic Orchestra.

Sir John Elliot Gardiner led the Revolutionary and Romantic Orchestra in that performance of the Overture, Scherzo, and Finale of Robert Schumann. We enjoyed it here on WETA 90.9 Washington, WGMS 89.1 Hagerstown, and W205BL 88.9 Frederick. I'm Matthew Dayton. Hope you're having a beautiful Saturday afternoon so far. It's 1 o'clock here in the Washington area, and time for today's opera matinee from a recent performance at Teatro alla Scala. It's Claude Debussy's Pelléas et Mélisande. I hope you enjoy part one. I'll catch you back here at intermission.

A mystical tale of forbidden love, jealousy, and fate, Claude Debussy's Pelléas et Mélisande set opera on a new and modern path with his uniquely ethereal musical language. Hello, I'm Lisa Flynn. Our summertime tour of the world's great opera houses continues with Debussy's masterpiece, which returned to Milan's Teatro alla Scala this past season after an absence of more than 20 years. Maxime Pascal led the cast and orchestra in a performance from April 2026. When Debussy discovered Maurice Maeterlinck's play Pelléas et Mélisande, he found an ideal work for pushing opera in a different direction. It's a story shaped by subtle emotion and dreamlike mystery, as Debussy wanted to move away from the heavy vocal style and orchestra-driven sound of German opera. He created a work in which the music quietly serves the text and the characters' inner lives. Pelléas et Mélisande premiered in Paris in 1902 and was the only opera Debussy completed. In Act One, while hunting in the forest, Prince Golot finds the mysterious young woman Mélisande in tears. She can't explain who she is or what happened to her, but reluctantly agrees to follow him. Months later, they are married and living in a gloomy castle ruled by Golot's grandfather, King Arkel. Mélisande meets Golot's younger half-brother, Pelléas, and the two feel an immediate connection. Golot's mother, Geneviève, shows Mélisande the forests and the sea beyond the castle. When Pelléas joins them, Geneviève leaves Mélisande in his care. In the second act, Mélisande accidentally drops her wedding ring into the water while playing near a fountain. At that same moment, Golot falls from his horse and is injured. As Mélisande tends to him, he notices the missing ring and demands that she retrieve it. She lies, claiming it was lost in a cave. Pelléas then accompanies Mélisande to a dark, ominous cave, but she becomes frightened and asks to return to the castle. In the third act, Mélisande leans from a castle tower, brushing her long hair as it falls over Pelléas, who embraces it passionately. Golot sees the exchange and grows suspicious. Seeking the truth, he forces his young son, Ignol, to spy on them. The boy innocently says the two are always together, but has seen them kiss only once. In our cast, we have Bernard Richter as Pelléas, Sarah Blanche as Mélisande, as Golot, Simon Keenlyside, as Geneviève, Marie-Nicole Lemieux, John Relier as King Arkel, and Allegra Maifredi as Ignol. The chorus and orchestra of La Scala are led by Maxime Pascal. And now from Milan, here are Acts 1, 2, and 3 of Claude Debussy's Pelléas et Mélisande.

Mais

pour moi, bien que je sois si grand.

0: Seeking the truth about the relationship between Peleos and Melisande, Golo forces his young son, Inyol, to spy on them. The boy innocently says the two are always together, but has seen them kiss only once. We've heard Acts 1, 2, and 3 of Claude Debussy's Peleos et Melisande from Milan's La Scala. In the cast were Bernard Richter as Peleos, Sarah Blanche as Melisande, as Golo, Simon Kinley's side, as Genevieve, Marie-Nicole Lemieux, John Relier as King Arkel, and Allegra Maifredi as Inyol. The chorus and orchestra of La Scala were led by Maxime Pascal. Next week, we take a trip to Munich and the National Theater for a performance of Charles Gounod's timeless tale of Faust. The singers and the Bavarian State Chorus and Orchestra are led by Nathalie Stutzmann. I hope you'll be listening. I'm Lisa Flynn. Still to come from Milan, the final two acts of Debussy's Peleos et Melisande.
1: Thank you for tuning in today. I hope you're having a great weekend so far. Hope you're enjoying this beautiful, very temperate weather, low humidity, 81 degrees with sunny skies here in the nation's capital on this Saturday, August the 29th. And hope you're enjoying the opera matinee. We are in the intermission, and we just heard part one of Peleos et Melisande by Claude Debussy here on WETA 90.9 Washington, and WGMS 89.1 Hagerstown. 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Their next season features a modern premiere of Rameau's Les Surprises de l'Amour, a musical masquerade, and Metastasio's La Clemenza di Tito. Ticket information now available at operalafayette.org. I'm Matthew Dayton. It's great to be here with you this afternoon, enjoying the opera matinee and beyond through the rest of the afternoon today. It's going to get up to 85 degrees today and another rather temperate evening. A high of an overnight low of 69 is the forecast, with mostly clear skies. And then the second half of the weekend, unfortunately, will start to get back into summertime heat, with a high of 91 predicted for tomorrow, and mostly sunny again. Slight chance of thunderstorms in the afternoon, and the beginning of next week, Monday, Tuesday, and Wednesday, is going to get even hotter than that, all the way up to 98 possibly on Tuesday, and Wednesday is the latest forecast. So let's enjoy this beautiful weather while we can, and enjoy the beautiful symbolist music from Debussy with part two of the opera matinee, coming up right after this sneak peek at tomorrow evening's episode of From the Top. I'll catch you back here after the opera.
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0: Milan's Teatro alla Scala is world famous as the birthplace of Italian opera and has set the standard for operatic performance since 1778. It owes its legendary status to historic premieres by icons like Verdi and Puccini, unparalleled acoustics, and a reputation for hosting the world's greatest singers. While La Scala is deeply rooted in the Italian tradition, its repertoire is surprisingly varied, with many French works presented there regularly. Our performance of Debussy's Peleos et Melisande took place this past April. As Act 4 opens, Peleos and Melisande plan a secret meeting at the fountain to say goodbye before he leaves to visit his ailing father. King Arkel tells Melisande that he hopes her youth and beauty will brighten the gloomy castle and begin a happier era. Golo enters and angrily confronts Melisande, mocking her innocence before throwing her to the ground, and Arkel is horrified. Golo then discovers the lovers kissing at the fountain. He kills Peleos with his sword, wounds Melisande, and pursues her as she flees. In the final act, after giving birth prematurely to a daughter, Melisande lies on her deathbed. Tormented by guilt, Golo desperately asks her to reveal the truth about her relationship with Peleos. but he realizes his anguish will never be resolved. Melisande dies without confessing or confirming the affair. In our cast, we have Bernard Richter as Pelléas, Sarah Blanche as Melisande, as Golo, Simon Keenly's side, as Genevieve, Marie-Nicole Lemieux, John Relier as King Arkel, and Allegra Maifredi as Ignol. The chorus and orchestra of La Scala are led by Maxime Pascal. And from Milan, now here are the final two acts of Claude Debussy's Pelléas et Mélisande.

notre cerne d'égoutte.

0: Melisande dies quietly after giving birth to a daughter and whispering that she loved Pelléas. We've heard Claude Debussy's Pelléas et Mélisande from a performance this past April at La Scala in Milan. In our cast were Bernard Richter as Pelléas, Sarah Blanche as Mélisande, as Golo, Simon Keenlyside, as Geneviève Marie-Nicole Lemieux, John Relier as King Arkel, and Allegra Maifredi as Ignol. The chorus and orchestra of La Scala were led by Maxime Pascal. Next week, we're off to Munich and the National Theater for a performance of Charles Gounod's timeless tale of Faust. The cast of singers and the Bavarian State Chorus and Orchestra are led by Nathalie Stutzmann. Daniel Goldberg is the producer of our WFMT opera series, thanks to Rebecca Nystedt and the WFMT operations team. Our executive producer is Roger White. And today's program comes from a partnership with the European Broadcasting Union and RAI. I'm Lisa Flynn. Thanks for listening. Celebrating 50 years, this is the WFMT Radio Network.
1: Good afternoon. I hope you're having a great weekend so far. Hopefully you've been able to enjoy, if possible, the blissfully temperate weather we've had today here in the Washington area. And I hope you enjoyed today's opera matinee, which we just finished listening to from a recent performance by Teatro alla Scala, Debussy's Pelléas et Mélisande. I'm Matthew Dayton, very happy to be listening with you and sharing the music this afternoon here on WETA 90.9 Washington and WGMS 89.1 Hagerstown.
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1: It's 84 degrees now. It's about 7 minutes until 4 o'clock. Here in the nation's capital, we've got clear skies and a low of 69 degrees in the forecast tonight. Tomorrow, Sunday, will bring us back to more summer-like humidity and heat, a high around 91 and slight chance of thunderstorms in the afternoon, followed by a hot start to next week and the month of September. Highs will be in the upper 90s by Tuesday and Wednesday, the first couple days of the new month. In the rest of this afternoon's musical delights, we are about to start a wonderful chronological string of classical era, that is late 18th to early 19th century symphonies from the three biggest names of that era, Haydn, Mozart, and Beethoven. And then we'll have a bit of Wagner and a Handel concerto to be finishing up the 5 o'clock hour later on this afternoon. First, though, to bring us back into the instrumental genres, we're going to enjoy some early romantic solo piano lyricism here from German pianist Alice Sarraute, whose recent recordings we've been highlighting here on WETA Classical, as well as on our new streaming channel, WETA Virtuoso, all week long. You can check out Linda Carducci's interview with Miss Ott, all about her latest album of new music and her overall career as a modern musician on our blog, classicalscore.org. And here we have, from Alice Sarraute's 2025 recordings of the complete Nocturnes of John Field, the Nocturne No. 4 in A major.

That was pianist Alice Saraot playing the Nocturne No. 4 of John Field. And we enjoyed it right here on WETA Classical. Well, now let's get the afternoon's symphonic action rolling with this Symphony No. 40 of in F major of Joseph Haydn. Despite the high number, it was actually one of Haydn's early symphonies. He wrote it in the 1760s, around the same time he was writing 12 and 13, which... this one just ended up not being published, or maybe just wasn't available somehow to catalogers who were putting together the numbering of Haydn's symphonies later on after he died. And so that numbering system is the one we still use, even though it doesn't always follow the chronological order of things. So this is an excellent example either way of the relatively early style of symphony writing in Haydn's time, which Haydn would actually develop throughout his career into the type of grand rhetorical concert work that Mozart and Beethoven would later perfect even further, and we'll enjoy examples of that very soon. That whole trajectory started with this charming works like this, played for us here by the Austro-Hungarian Haydn Orchestra under Adam Fischer.

0: Adam Fischer led the Austro-Hungarian Haydn Orchestra in that performance of the Symphony No. 40 of Joseph Haydn. We enjoyed it right here on WETA 90.9 Washington and WGMS 89.1 Hagerstown.
1: 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I'm Bill Bukowski. 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
0: Well, now we're going to continue this late afternoon's grand symphonic journey with the next stage of development in the late 18th century symphony, this time courtesy of Haydn's younger friend and kindred compositional spirit. Here we have Wolfgang Amadeus Mozart's Symphony No. 40 as well. This one, No. 40 in G minor of Mozart's. By contrast, this was a rather late work in Mozart's career, the second to last one that he ever wrote. And as such, with this rather dark and stormy symphony, Mozart was really expanding the scope of both expression and architecture in symphonies in general, in response to Haydn's own later developments in the genre as well. John Nelson conducts this performance by the Orchestral Ensemble of Paris.

0: the Orchestral Ensemble of Paris, led by John Nelson. They played the Symphony No. 40 in G minor of Wolfgang Mozart. And we enjoyed it right here on WETA Classical.
1: This week on America 250, we explore the career of violinist Lewis Kaufman, who played on hundreds of Hollywood soundtracks and premiered important contemporary works, but who will forever be remembered for his groundbreaking 1947 recording of a set of four unknown concertos by an obscure Italian Baroque composer. Wednesday afternoon at 2 on WETA Virtuoso.
0: Well, now finally, to take us into the last hour of the afternoon, we come to the classical era symphonist who brought that genre to both a summit and a new beginning in the first few decades of the 19th century, Ludwig van Beethoven. Almost from the beginning of his career, Beethoven was very keen to reimagine and reinvent what a composer should be aiming for in his music, such that when Beethoven took his hand to writing symphonies, it's almost as though he was really going for a kind of compressing 10 earlier style symphonies worth of musical developments into each one of his own. So it's very apropos that after hearing those two symphonies numbered 40 from Beethoven's musical forebears, now we enjoy Beethoven's Symphony No. 4 in B-flat major, played for us here by the Beethoven Orchestra Bonn under Stefan Blunier.

Number 4 in B-flat major of Ludwig van Beethoven. We enjoyed it right here on WETA 90.9 Washington, WGMS 89.1 Hagerstown, and W205BL 88.9 Frederick. Hope you're having a great Saturday afternoon so far. Thank you for joining me. I'm Matthew Dayton. It's 28 minutes past 5 o'clock here in the nation's capital. And before we complete the afternoon hours with the Baroque, that is early 18th century's version of symphonic musical games from Handel, we're going to harken back now to the opera world one more time with this prelude to Richard Wagner's opera Die Meistersinger. Die Meistersinger von Nuremberg is the full title, the Master Singer of Nuremberg. And this was the only comedy that in Wagner's mature operas. Jeffrey Tate conducts this performance of the prelude to the opera by the Bavarian Radio Symphony Orchestra.

0: the Bavarian Radio Symphony Orchestra was led by Jeffrey Tate as they played that prelude from Richard Wagner's opera Die Meistersinger von Nürnberg. We enjoyed it right here on WETA Classical.
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0: Now, as promised, we return to the Baroque style one last time this afternoon to complete this 5 o'clock hour with George Frideric Handel's Concerto Grosso, Opus 6, number 11. It is played by the I Musici di Montréal under the direction of their founder, Yuli Turovsky.

0: And that was the Early Music Orchestra I Musici de Montreal, under the direction of Yuli Turovsky, performing the Concerto Grosso No. 11 of the Opus 6 of George Frideric Handel. Lovely, vivacious, baroque way to close out the afternoon today here on WETA Classical. I'm Matthew Dayton. It's been a great pleasure to share the music with you today. I'll be back again tomorrow afternoon. And David Martosko is on his way in to keep you company for the evening tonight. I hope you continue to enjoy and stay tuned. Until next time, take care and have a wonderful rest of your Saturday night.
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2: Artistry blossoms with continuous growth, exploration, openness to new ideas and sounds, and it's something that the pianist Elise Zaraat has embraced in her career that started as a child and has grown to international status. Hello, I'm Linda Carducci. The range of eras and styles, from Bach to Beethoven to the grand Romantic era expressions, has expanded for Elise Zaraat to the 21st century with her recent release of piano arrangements of film music composed by the 21st century Icelandic composer Jóhann Jóhannsson. She tells us more.
3: I was actually approached with the idea of recording his music by Deutsche Grammophon, because there was a piano book coming out with transcriptions of his orchestral works for solo piano. It's not the first time that I encountered his music, and I also knew some of his albums that he released on Deutsche Grammophon, but it was the first time playing his music. And there's something in his music that has this intimacy and the urgency, and it kind of asks you to focus and be aware of the moment. And I thought that is something very important, living in this very noisy and busy world. And I thought it would be a really nice idea to give it a try and see what comes out of it.
2: Does performing Johansson's music require a type of performance technique that differs from the technique for the standard piano repertoire?
3: I would say, in a way, it was technically very challenging, because you were suddenly faced with how do you endure the tension, the colors, and the silence between notes. And sometimes that is much easier if you have a lot of notes to play. We chose to record most of these pieces on a very old upright piano that had this very felted and intimate sound. So it was a different kind of recording experience and also performing experience.
2: You've recorded and will perform in concert this coming season the piano music of Beethoven and all of the nocturnes of John Field, who so greatly influenced Frédéric Chopin.
3: It is always a very interesting approach for me to combine music that is not necessarily meant to be together, was not written in the same context, and then discover how does my perception of this piece change depending on what I have before or what I listen to afterwards. And that is something I find incredibly interesting.
2: Pianist Elise Zaraat will feature her piano performances of Johansson's film music each day this week at WETA Classical's Virtuoso Channel. And listen for her performances of Beethoven and John Field all this week on WETA Classical and Virtuoso.
1: 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We're classical for Washington.
4: Good evening, Washington. I'm David Martosko. I told you last night I'd be back at this time, and you know what? Tomorrow night at this time, I think Monday night at 7, we're going to have you and I, because I know you listen at this time, and so you probably listen at this time a couple days a week. So you and I are going to become friends the next couple days as we share great works of art together on the radio. How about that? It is 84 degrees in our nation's capital right now, going down just to 70 tonight, and we're going to see it get hotter and hotter and hotter and hotter. I hope you got outside today, because that might be your best chance for like the next week. My goodness, it's going to be sweltering. Tomorrow, humid, stray thunderstorm, and maybe mid-afternoon. And then come Monday, 93, Tuesday, 99, record-tying temperatures. We might hit triple digits on Wednesday and Thursday. So just be thoughtful. And you know what? It's not too late. If you haven't gotten out today, go outside, get some fresh air, touch some grass, but take us with you. EarPods, smart speaker, car stereo, whatever it is. We are here for you 24/7 at WETA Classical. And we love this stuff every bit as much as you do, including this transcription for cello of Franz Schubert's Ave Maria. Here's Gauthier Capuçon with the Chamber Orchestra of Paris and the choristers of Notre Dame, Paris, led by Adrien Perruchon.

0: Let's talk a little bit about Franz Schubert's Ave Maria. It wasn't originally written with the Catholic Mass text. It was not. Well, actually, Ave Maria is not part of the Mass. I apologize. It was not written with the Latin sacred text that we know as Hail Mary, full of grace, etc. This was originally from a song cycle that Schubert wrote, secular music. There were seven songs, and they were all about Walter Scott's epic poem, The Lady in the Lake. The Lady of the Lake, I'm sorry. It's the same story that Rossini used for his opera, La Donna del Lago. And there are three of those songs in the voice of Ellen Douglas, the heroine of the story. And Ave Maria was originally one of them, but the text was very different. This was a different kind of prayer. Listen to a little bit of this in English, the original words to that. Ave Maria, mild maiden, listen to a maiden's entreaty. From this wild, unyielding rock, my prayer will lift up to you. We'll sleep safely till morning, however cruel men might be. Oh, Maria, behold a maiden's worries, and hear a tiny child. Ave Maria. Lots of great music to come here on WETA Classical, where the music is made possible by your financial support and by the National Symphony Orchestra, announcing the NSO's 2026-2027 season beginning Saturday, September 26th at the Music Center at Strathmore, with the opening gala concert led by Gianandrea Nozeda. 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
0: I'm David Martosco with you till midnight. Let's reconvene our music appreciation class. I think of WETA Classical as Washington's longest running music appreciation class. Wolfgang Amadeus Mozart spent years studying music by Joseph Haydn, especially quartets, string quartets. And even though it was always easy for Mozart to write music, he said that the quartets he wrote cost him a long and laborious endeavor. And Haydn heard these quartets. He wrote six of them and dedicated them to Haydn. And Haydn told Mozart's father, Leopold, that Mozart was just the greatest composer he'd ever heard. That was the moment. The first of them we're going to hear now, it's Kerschel 387 in the Mozart catalog. It's the 14th string quartet in G major, also known as the Spring Quartet. And this was the first of those six quartets dedicated to Joseph Haydn. And we get four string musicians from my hometown of Cleveland, Ohio. Here's the Cleveland Quartet playing Mozart on WETA Classical.

0: We've been listening to Wolfgang Amadeus Mozart's String Quartet, Kirschel 387 in his catalog. The Cleveland Quartet played on WETA Classical.
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0: Good evening. I'm David Martosko with you till midnight, and let's reconvene our music appreciation class with Clara Wieck Schumann, Robert Schumann's wife and then widow. He met her when he was 22 and she was 13, and she was writing a piano concerto. I mean, she had already been writing music for years. Her first compositions at age 9, she played them for Niccolo Paganini. And he says she was such a great artist at 9 that she simply had to come to some of his concerts and sit on stage with him. So by 13, she's writing a piano concerto. Schumann's a family friend. He's hanging out. He helped her orchestrate it. They would marry years later. Schumann would die at 46. She was 36 at the time and had 8 children to care for. Yeah. But she still, to make money, there's no life insurance, you know. It's not like her friend Johannes Brahms could give her money. He was penniless. So she went on concert tours. 30 concerts a year, dozen different cities for at least 2 decades. Think about that. Just amazing. We're going to hear that piano concerto, by the way. It's in A minor. It's her Opus 7, early work. She was 13, remember. And I want to draw your attention to one thing since we're doing music appreciation class. Later on this evening, about 45 minutes from now, we're going to hear Brahms' second piano concerto. Okay, this piano concerto, written 50 years earlier, has a cello solo in the slow movement. Johannes Brahms was so in love with Clara Wieck Schumann, so infatuated with her, that in old age, he wrote a cello solo in his second piano concerto that was quoting her. So we're going to hear both of these pieces. Pretty cool. Here is Clara Wieck Schumann's piano concerto, number 1, in A minor, Opus 7. The Chamber Orchestra of Europe is playing under the baton of Yannick Neset-Séguin, and Beatrice Rana is the soloist.

0: We've been listening to a piano concerto written by a 13-year-old Clara Wieck Schumann. The Italian pianist Beatrice Rana played with the Chamber Orchestra of Europe on WETA 90.9 Washington and WGMS 89.1 Hagerstown.
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0: In a little while, we're going to hear Johannes Brahms' second piano concerto, where the slow movement actually quotes the slow movement of the Clara Wieck Schumann concerto we just heard, the cello solo. 50 years later, Brahms picked up that cello solo and wrote it into his own concerto. Right now, though, a Bach Brandenburg concerto, the fifth of them, played for us by Ensemble Caprice with the French conductor Matthias Mauta.

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